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1: This song only came out this year and has turned into one of my all-time favorites. This is Lennium, David Guetta, and the country artist Dustin Lynch. This is Die Living.

So we're easing into the Canadian portion of the show now. And I remember when I first signed up at CHMR, when I found out that you had to have 35% Canadian artists on your show, I was thinking, I have no idea how I'm going to do that, especially with dance music, because I only really knew like a handful of Canadian artists. But one of the coolest parts about doing the show here at CHMR is that I've had the opportunity to learn so many new Canadian dance music artists that I had no clue even existed. And lots of them have become some of my favorite artists today. So it's definitely a great thing that they have here in Canada, where you have to have that rule to have that 35% of Canadian artist. I definitely appreciate it now, and yeah, it's really awesome. You're going to learn lots of new artists if you do it. So this is how we're going to start it off now. We have Dabin with Won't Be the Same.

Well, Canada has lots of great dance musicians, but they also have lots of great dance music festivals. And I'm actually moving to Calgary this summer. I'm really looking forward to that. And they have some awesome music festivals out there on the west coast of Canada. So definitely check out all the music festivals we have in Canada. Make sure to support the Canadian music festivals all you can, because we want them to keep going strong as we get lots of great artists coming each year. Let's keep it going with a duo that's going on tour this summer. They're playing some dates here in Canada as well. This is Zed's Dead, In My Head, with the Canadian vocalist, Michaela.

something I'd really like to see in the future here in St. John's, Newfoundland, is for us to get more dance music acts. We haven't got like a whole lot. We typically had Loud Luxury coming like a few years in a row for George Street Festival. And last year we had DJ Polly D, who was pretty cool. I went to see that at George Street Festival. But a couple of years ago, we also had Dubs, who's coming up next in this next song. We have Antidote by them. And they had an awesome show down there for Canada Day down on George Street Festival, but there weren't very many people there. I feel like the advertising wasn't great, or just people maybe aren't showing as much interest in dance music as they should be, maybe. I don't know what it is, but if we get more dance artists, like, people definitely need to go out and support them, because we're not going to get more people coming if people aren't showing up to the shows. But here's a great track. This is Antidote by Dubs.

as we're nearing the end of this show and the end of Nocturnal Radio for as long as I know, I just want to recommend CHMR to anyone. If you have the opportunity to do a show here at MUN, definitely go for it. It's a great opportunity. I've been doing it for 5 years now, and it's taught me so many different things. It's helped me with speaking, finding new music, just lots of great experiences. It's completely free if you're a student here at MUN, so definitely recommend doing that. Check it out. It's in the University Center. We're going to keep the show going now. We have Edge by Rez.

I've got so many great memories from hosting Nocturnal Radio, but if I had to pick my favorite memory, it's coming all the way back to COVID before I was even hosting the show. I knew I was going to have a show, but Mung got shut down, and pretty much everybody just started moving online. So a lot of dance music acts, they got all canceled, and then what a lot of people resorted to was having Twitch live streams, and my favorite DJ is Nicky Romero. I first seen him back in 2016 with my dad in Playa del Carmen, Mexico, and he quickly became my favorite DJ. He was like my hero at the time. I used to listen to him like all day, every day. And I actually got to meet him later on at another festival in Playa del Carmen a few months later from when I initially seen him. And he was super nice. It was great meeting him. And then flash forward 4 years later, and I actually got to join him on a Twitch live stream. And I asked him, hey, would you be willing to do a radio ID for me? Because I'm hosting a radio show at my university. And he did it. He recorded it as Protocol Studios in the Netherlands. He sent me the files, and he was super nice. And you're going to hear the ID again at the end of the show. I'm going to wrap it up with that. But yeah, that was a great memory for me there, and I just love doing the show. And that was definitely a big motivation for me to come in every week and continue doing the show, because I knew that he made that for me. So really thankful to Nicky Romero for doing that. But we're nearing pretty much the end of the show here now, so I'm going to sign off one last time. My name is Daniel Villamil, and you've been listening to Nocturnal Radio here on 93.5 CHMR FM. Whether you've tuned in once or you've tuned in 100 times, thank you so much for tuning in. And yeah, this is signing off forever. See you later. Let's wrap it up. This is Hype Beat by Zayko and Chris Caden. Ciao.

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1: Hello and welcome to Radio Goethe. I'm Arndt Peltner. Quite a different show today, but stay tuned. We're going back to the 1970s today and even earlier when Germany was grooving all over the place. I'm starting off with the title melody of the very famous children's TV show Robby Tobby und das Flieber Tüt. Here is Ingfried Hoffmann.
2: Ich heiße Robby Rob 344-66-3A. Roboter der dritten Robotklasse.
3: 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Erfinder, dritte Volksschulklasse.
2: Angenehm.

Peter Thomas Sound Orchestra with Space Patrol from the German TV series Raumpatrouille Orion. Back then, music for film and TV was done by orchestras, even for some red light district movies about the famous Reeperbahn in Hamburg. Here are some songs of the album St. Pauli Affairs.

double shot by James Last, You Humber, and so much. Next, Max Krieger and his orchestra, Soul Breeze. I didn't think when I grew up that I ever would like his music, but it's great.

Kai Rautenberg and Orchester Jürgen Ehlers Moon Mission. 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Next, Hugo Strasser, Black Knight.

Finishing up this part of today's Radio Göteborg Orchestra, Les Humphreys with the title melody of the famous Derek series, followed by the amazing Klaus Doldinger with a song everybody knows, the Tatort title music. When all this happened, there was another great music movement in Germany and German-speaking countries called Krautrock. Here are some famous examples like Can, Soul Desert.

House, That's a Rainy Day, Sunshine Girl. I really love this band. They helped me to open up my understanding of what music can be. Finishing up today, a longer track by world-renowned Tangerine Dream, Fedra from 1974. The band will tour in the summer, although no founding member is anymore part of it. Thank you so much for listening. Tschüss, I'm Arndt Peltner.

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1: Hey, this is Clinton Davis, and you are tuned in for another episode of the BAM. 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We're not going to use the term Valentine's, but it's a week of love. It's a week of thinking about love. Every track you're going to hear tonight is on that topic. The good, the bad, and the ugly. We're going to get right into it. Let's go. First up, it's Ride Your Name with Boy T, Crazy Love by D. Hernandez, and Addicted by Owen Golden. Check us out on Instagram for the full playlist.

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Just type in BAM Radio. Coming up next, you're going to hear a track. The track's called 17 by Shano, Lightning in a Bottle by Keyo and Arenye, and How Do I Say I Love You by Gary Beals. It's a love week here on the BAM. Let's go.

spiritual and deep. Gary Beals is a wonderful person. It's always a pleasure whenever I see him. That was Gary Beals, Arenye, and KO and Shano. Coming up next, it's Don't Wait On Me. I love this track by Gozy and It's Odyssey, Sugar and Spice by the East Coast Queen Jamila of Reggae, and Shoma by Her Gatsby. Keep it locked. It's Clinton Davis on the BAM.

vibes tonight is, yeah, it's not love. It's not mushy love. It's love is not mushy, but it's everything. It's all around. I hope you're enjoying this episode. My name is Clinton Davis. You can check me out, Show Doctor, on Instagram, S-H-O-D-O-C-T-A. You're listening to BAM Radio. We're going to keep it moving along. Coming up next, it's Get Me Right by KO and Jordan, Wait For You by the amazing Jupiter Rain, and You Can Have It All, a track that's hit almost 5 million streams on Spotify by Jordan. Keep it locked on the BAM.

I hope you're feeling the love is love vibes. You're listening to Clinton Davis giving you 1 hour of Black Atlantic music. I'm going to let you know the last five tracks right now. It's My Affirmations by Jaya, Toronto native that now lives in Halifax. Jambo by Sinful Poet and Wavelord. Life Without Fantasies, another big off track by Neon Dreams. Ojoro by Dami Baby. And Milk and Honey to close off the night by the one and only Aquaculture.

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Write a little song about the mysteries of life. 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

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I'll be a man if you understand.

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1: Welcome to another edition of Baroque and Beyond. This is show 714, the first hour. I'm Michael White, your host, and we'll start the first hour with an opera overture. This is the overture to the Imaginary Armada by Domenico Cimarosa. Now, Cimarosa was an opera composer, and when I think of operas, I also think of Rossini and his many overtures. And of course, there's a few other minor people like Mozart and other opera composers. But Rossini and Cimarosa were more prolific in the 18th century, the second half of the 18th century, the 1700s. And which of them is the most respected is something I have no opinion about. Although the CD liner notes for the disc that I'm producing this from claims that it was Cimarosa. However, there is one piece of information that's interesting. His most famous work, Il Matrimonio Segreto, The Secret Marriage, is one of only a handful of operas that never left the repertory. So from the 1700s till now, it still gets performed on a regular basis. In any case, this is the Imaginary Armada Overture, produced by Toronto Chamber Orchestra. Kevin Mallon was conducting.

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It's the first hour of show 714. Baroque and Beyond is produced and broadcast for the Pacifica Radio Network, which is a network of small community non-commercial radio stations across the country, from California to New York. Most of the stations are very small. Some are manned almost exclusively by volunteers, and they don't take advertising. So if you're listening to live radio, remember to support your local station. We're now going to move to a modern composer. Mario Castelnuovo Tedesco lived from 1895 to 1968. He grew up in Florence, Italy, studied composition and pianoforte at the Instituto Musicale Cherubini. But in 1938, he had to leave Italy because of the anti-Jewish edicts and laws of Mussolini. So, for example, at that time, if you were Jewish, your kids were not allowed to go to school. He managed to come to California, where he became a prolific writer of film music from 1940 to 1956, and as well as a member of the faculty of the Los Angeles Conservatory of Music. His pupils included Henry Mancini and John Williams. This piece that we're going to hear has only been performed once, and this was composed in 1953 and then never actually performed. And it was arranged and then performed by Alessandro Marangoni with the Malmö Symphony Orchestra. Andrew Moglia was conducting. And this is four dances from Shakespeare's play, or for Shakespeare's play, Love's Labour's Lost. This was written in 1953 and recently orchestrated for performance, and the first performance, the only performance, is the one you're going to hear, released by Naxos Records back in 2012. And the four dances are Saraband for the King of Navarre, Gavotte for the Princess of France, Spanish dance for Don Adriano de Armado, and a Russian dance or mask. And again, these are by Mario Castelnuovo Tedesco, and this is only available that I know of on a single CD, music of Mario Castelnuovo Tedesco, two piano concertos, and these four dances.

once again, those were four dances composed for the play, Shakespeare's play, Love's Labour's Lost, which were written in 1953 and never produced until recorded by the Van Mol Symphony Orchestra and released on a CD through Naxos Records. So now we're going to move to Johann Baptist von Hall. He lived from 1739 to 1813, and he was extremely popular in Vienna. And in the 18th century, latter part of the 18th century, he was considered one of the most important and popular composers working in Vienna. Interestingly, he was the first composer to support himself entirely with income revenue from the music that he wrote. He had no official patronage.

You're listening to Baruch and Beyond. It's the first hour of show 714. We heard Johann Baptist von Hall Symphony in G major, Brian G11, performed by the City of London Symphonia. Andrew Watkinson was conducting. This was released in 2000. It was actually recorded a year or two before that. So we'll finish the first hour of Baruch and Beyond with a Mozart horn concerto. This is horn concerto number 2 in E-flat major. Again, composed by Mozart, performed by Barry Tuckwell playing the horn with the English Chamber Orchestra. This was released quite a while ago. It was released by Decca Music, Decca Record Company, London, back in 1984. So it's an older recording. That will finish the first hour, but after the usual station announcements and public service announcements, there's another entire hour of Baroque and Beyond. So stay tuned. Here is Mozart Horn Concerto number 2.

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1: Welcome back to the second hour of Baroque and Beyond, show 714. So we'll start the second hour with an obscure recording. Obscure because, frankly, a lot of people have not heard of this composer. Johannes Matthias Sperger lived from 1750 to 1812. So he was a teacher of musicians like Beethoven, Hummel, Reicha, and others, but he's not well known. This is one of his symphonies. It's a world premiere recording produced or recorded by La Arte del Mondo. Werner Erhard is directing. And it was symphony number 34 in D major. Again, Johannes Matthias Sperger, 1750 to 1812. And this is his symphony number 34.

Once again, you're listening to Baroque and Beyond. It is the second hour of show 714. So last hour, we finished with a horn concerto by Mozart. Now we're going to move to a contemporary of Mozart, Franz Kromer. He lived from 1759 to 1831. This is his Symphony in D Major, Opus 40. It is performed by the London Mozart Players. Matthias Bommert was conducting.

close this week with a Vivaldi concerto in D major, RV 210, performed by Europa Galante, with Fabio Biondi playing the violin and directing. That'll finish this week of Baroque and Beyond. Come back again next week for 2 hours of Baroque and classical music.

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6: 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I'm Brian DeShazer. In the news, Colorado outsmarts the U.S. Supreme Court to restore its conversion therapy ban, while a federal appeals court blocks Trump's transgender military ban. While Pride marches forward in Hungary, Ghana's parliament passes its dreaded anti-LGBTQ law. Then we'll visit a historic queer church that's standing on its rainbow and hear what some people think about the importance of Pride. All that and more coming up on This Way Out.
7: I'm Tanya Kane Perry.
8: And I'm Michael Taylor Gray.
7: With NewsWrap, a summary of some of the news in or affecting LGBTQ communities around the world for the week ending June 6th, 2026.
8: The state of Colorado is defying the U.S. Supreme Court's attempt to protect so-called conversion therapy. Openly gay Colorado Governor Jared Polis signed the new bill on June 1st, making this the second time he has banned the debunked treatment in his state. Polis kicked off Pride Month the same way 7 years ago, outlawing what he dubbed a torturous practice. In April of this year, the High Court declared that the bill was not a viewpoint-neutral policy and ruled that Colorado could not bar therapists from conversion therapy. LGBTQ plus legal groups and progressive lawyers rushed to preserve protections for queer and trans youth, and Colorado lawmakers acted quickly to counteract the Supreme Court's decision. In the rewritten law, mental health providers are prohibited from imposing any predetermined outcome regarding the sexual orientation or gender identity of a patient. In other words, therapists cannot steer minors toward or away from any particular orientation or identity. With some exceptions, the legislation also removes the statute of limitations for malpractice claims tied to conversion therapy. Advocates say that this provision acknowledges the fact that conversion therapy survivors often need years, sometimes decades, to recognize the trauma and subsequently pursue a claim. Colorado now rejoins more than 20 states that ban conversion therapy.
7: Ghana's parliament carried out its threat to further criminalize LGBTQ plus people and their allies, passing the dreaded Human Sexual Rights and Family Values Bill on May 29th. The new bill mandates prison sentences for up to 3 years for individuals who identify as trans, lesbian, gay, bisexual, or queer. Those found guilty of promotion of, propagation of, advocacy for, support, or funding of LGBTQ-related activities can face up to 10 years. The public is required to report suspected queers to the authorities. Ugandan LGBTQ activist Hans Sifuma recently took to the internet, responding to the Ghanaian bill and the increase of similar anti-LGBTQ laws in other African countries.
9: And all African leaders are quiet in whatever is happening. Most of them are claiming that these laws are here to protect the children of Africa, which is totally wrong. These laws are not here to protect anyone. These laws are here to erase the humankind, to erase nature.
7: President John Mahama is making sure the bill receives extra scrutiny before he signs it into law. His predecessor, President Nana Akufo-Addo, declined to approve a similar law in 2024 due to multiple lawsuits in the Supreme Court. In a written memorandum, Human Rights Watch detailed the bill's violations of provisions in the African Charter on Human and People's Rights, the International Covenant on Civil and Political Rights, and other international legal documents binding Ghana. However, Mahama is expected to approve the measure, which is supported by a cross-party group of members of parliament.
8: The Trump administration ban of transgender troops has been ruled illegal. A 2025 executive order declared that military personnel with what it called a history of gender dysphoria were unfit to serve. However, a three-judge panel of the U.S. Court of Appeals for the District of Columbia found the banning of transgender people from the military to be illegal, calling it arbitrary and based on animus. Currently serving transgender troops may remain in the U.S. military, but the armed services can continue to block the enlistment of transgender individuals. The court's rebuke comes after U.S. Defense Secretary Pete Hegseth implemented the executive order last year, mandating the removal of 1,000 transgender service members. Hegseth also issued a policy disqualifying trans people from enlisting. After this recent ruling, he vowed in a social media post that an appeal to the ruling is forthcoming. The case seems likely to end up in the conservative majority U.S. Supreme Court.
7: Hungary's Pride Parade ban is over. The ban was put in place under far-right Prime Minister Viktor Orban in 2025. Last year, more than 100,000 people defied the ban and participated in the Budapest Pride Parade, hearkening back to the protest's origins of Pride. The event became one of the largest protests against Orban. Budapest Mayor Gergely Karácsony opened the way to last year's parade by declaring it a municipal event, untouched by the federal law. He was charged in connection with helping organize the alleged illegal parade. Prosecutors backed down and dropped the charges this week. They cited the landmark ruling of the Court of Justice of the European Union that Hungary's anti-LGBTQ plus laws were in violation of EU rules. The Budapest Metropolitan Police has approved the 2026 Budapest Pride Parade and also has issued restrictive orders in relation to three counter-demonstrations. Orban was resoundingly defeated in April. There may be a shift in Hungary's LGBTQ plus policies under new Prime Minister Péter Magyar. The rally is set to take place on June 27th. Budapest Pride announced on social media, "We will march freely in fresh air for our rights, for the democratic Hungary."
8: Russian authorities continue to crack down on LGBTQ groups. The global watchdog group Human Rights Watch has flagged 9 bans of LGBTQ groups in the country in the past 3 months. Included in the recent bans are community centers, LGBT media outlets, non-governmental rights organizations, and more. At least 9 individuals have been convicted on criminal charges based on allegedly leading organizations, sharing content, organizing drag shows, conducting activism, or supporting same-sex dating. At least 25 others are facing criminal charges. In May, a 13-year-old Russian student was prosecuted for LGBT propaganda and displaying extremist symbols after sharing an unidentified video with his classmates. The escalating repression follows the 2023 Supreme Court decision to outlaw what it described as the international LGBT movement. By defining that alleged movement as extremist, they have opened the floodgates to the arbitrary prosecution of LGBTQ plus people and their allies. Hugh Williamson is the Europe and Central Asia Director at Human Rights Watch. He warns Russian authorities are intensifying their criminalization of those who provide critical support to the very LGBT people they have systematically persecuted. Russia's criminal code states that participation in organizations banned as extremist carries penalties of up to 6 years in prison, while leading such an organization carries up to 12 years. Donations to such organizations are punishable with up to 8 years in prison. Repeatedly displaying a rainbow flag or other such extremist symbols, and you might find yourself in jail for up to 4 years. Human Rights Watch urges other governments to support Russian LGBTQ groups and activists, while also enabling them to continue their work from abroad.

0: Finally, New York City politicians are once again flying fiercely in the face of the Trump administration's anti-queer attacks, this time with the City Hall's first ever Pride Ball. The ballroom culture of the city was honored in a Battle of the Boroughs hosted by the LGBTQIA+ caucus on June 2nd. The event also featured three honorees, Hari Neff, Asha Lyons, and Ricky Mananzala. Each applauded for their advocacy for the LGBTQ+ community. The ballroom scene, led by Black and Latino LGBTQ communities, continues to be a space for creative expression and belonging, and the New York City Pride Ball appears to be no exception. In the People's Chamber, the patterned red carpet became a runway for ballroom performers representing the five boroughs of New York City. Judging positions were held by council members and cultural leaders. Ballroom is a descendant of the vibrant Black LGBTQ cultural force of the Harlem Renaissance. Harlem is considered to be the birthplace of voguing. However, on June 2nd, it was the Bronx that took the crown.
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0: News Wrap was written by Jeb Bakke, produced by Lucia Chappell and Brian DeShazer, and brought to you by you.
1: Thank you. 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For This Way Out, I'm Michael Taylor Gray. Stay healthy.
0: And I'm Tanya Kane Perry. Stay safe.
2: Hi, this is John Cameron Mitchell, the writer-director of Hedving the Angry Inch and Short Bus. 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

0: are pride events happening all over the world, but one caught our ear that symbolizes the reason for the season. Founders of Metropolitan Community Church, or MCC, unveiled the Rainbow Liberation Steps on May 17. The wide front stairs of the 1920s Romanesque Revival Building have become a permanent multicolored public art installation celebrating LGBTQ+ freedom, visibility, and community. Now located in the Los Feliz neighborhood of Los Angeles, California, Founders MCC originated in the LGBTQ community in 1968 and has grown into a global Christian denomination. That denomination is known as a champion of human rights, serving marginalized communities in some of the most difficult places in the world. The Rainbow Liberation Steps were created in collaboration with artist Lynn Segerblom, co-creator of the original rainbow flag. Artists, activists, faith leaders, and community members joined the dedication ceremony to count the steps in the continuing struggle for LGBTQ+ liberation. Los Angeles City Council member Nita Rahman.
1: As we approach the 50th anniversary of the Rainbow Flag, the Steps to Liberation art installation publicly symbolizes and demonstrates a resilience against those who want to make certain communities invisible. And we are seeing that all too often across the country today. Speaking on behalf of Council District 4 and the City of Los Angeles, I want to say I stand with you in saying we will not let that happen.
0: Reading MCC founder Reverend Troy Perry's comments, his husband, Philip Ray Diebliek.
2: I tell groups of young LGBTQ+ people to be yourself, flaunt it. Coming out of the closet is the best thing you can do. Whether you come out fast or slow, just come out. If you're going to do it, now is the time. I'm so proud of the young people who are using the internet, TikTok, and YouTube to make a difference for us. Your siblings are looking for you. Don't give up the fight. Organize, organize, organize. I love the pride flag. I love that we're getting ready to celebrate the 50th anniversary of that symbol of our freedom, along with our steps of liberation that we dedicate today.
0: President Emeritus of Christopher Street West, Gerald Garth.
3: My name is Gerald Garth. I serve as the President Emeritus of Christopher Street West, and it's truly an honor to stand with you at Founders Metropolitan Church for this powerful unveiling. On behalf of the board and staff of CSW, I bring greetings, gratitude, and deep appreciation as we gather to honor legacy, courage, faith, and movement history. For more than five decades, Christopher Street West, the organization behind LA Pride, has worked to celebrate, uplift, advocate for, and protect LGBTQ+ communities. Since 1970, CSW has carried forward a mission rooted not simply in celebration, but in liberation. Because pride began as a protest. It began with people who were tired of hiding, tired of being criminalized, tired of being rejected by government, society, and even the church. And yet in the midst of all that rejection, there were visionaries who dared to create spaces of affirmation, belonging, and hope. One of those visionaries was Reverend Troy Perry. Today we pay homage to Reverend Troy, not simply as a founder, but as a freedom fighter. At a time when LGBTQ+ people were told they had no place in the church, Reverend Perry boldly declared that God's love included us too. Yes, that was revolutionary. He did not wait for permission to affirm people's humanity. He built what did not exist. He created sanctuary where there was exclusion. He created ministry where there was condemnation. He created a community where there was isolation. And through that vision, Metropolitan Community Churches became a lifeline for countless LGBTQ+ individuals around the world. We have to remember that era in which Reverend Troy began this work. This was a time where coming out could cost you everything. Your family, employment, your safety, your reputation, sometimes even your life. And yet, Reverend Troy stood publicly, unapologetically, and faithfully in his truth. And I stand on your shoulders. We stand on his shoulders. That took extraordinary courage. And his impact stretched beyond the pulpit. Reverend Troy helped organize the first Pride marches here in Los Angeles. He understood that visibility itself was resistance. that marching was ministry, that showing up publicly as LGBTQ plus people was an act of liberation. Those early marches were not corporate sponsored. They were demonstrations. People marched knowing that they might be mocked, harassed, arrested, or worse. But they marched anyway. Because leaders like Reverend Troy believe future generations deserve better than silence and shame. And as a faith leader myself, I especially honor what Reverend Troy represented spiritually. He challenged the dangerous idea that queerness and faith could not coexist. He reminded people that LGBTQ plus individuals are not outside of God's love. We are a part of the divine story as well. That witness still matters, especially now, because pride continues to be important precisely because the struggle for dignity and equality continues. Even today, there are classrooms, legislation, leadership, and history itself that depends on our presence. And I know all too well that people will try to write history, your history, without you. They will shift narratives. They will minimize contributions. They will attempt to erase the very people who carried movements forward, which is why places like this matter, why memorials like this matter, why preserving our history matters. About the past, it is about protecting truth for the future. Today, these steps to liberation stand more than a monument. They stand as a testimony to resilience, to faith, to protest, and to people like Reverend Troy Perry who dared to walk forward when the path ahead was uncertain. Today, we honor history as we continue to make history.
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4: Step by step,
5: we have climbed
4: out from the most ancient closets.
5: With every step out of medieval monasteries and nunneries, step by step, we have trod over veiled biblical references, crawled around clobber passages. 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Step by step, from Compton's cafeteria riot in 1966, to the Patch Bar Flower Power protest in 1968, from the Stonewall Rebellion in 1969, we learned to stand up for each other. We learned to stand. With every step, we marched for sex law reform, for basic human rights, for teachers to teach, for students to be safe, for marriage equality. Step by step, as lesbian Avengers and lavender ladies, with every step over quicksands of hate, stepping and running and kicking when we had to, stepping up to new ground, new genders, new colors. Step by step, beside pastors for each season, Troy Perry, Lee Carlton, Jim Sandmeyer, Don Peterson, with every step beside Jerry Ann Harvey and Nancy Wilson, with Neil Thomas and Keith Mazingo. Step by step, from pillar to post, from Huntington Park to the 22nd and Union, with every step, walking through fire, past the upstairs lounge to Hill Street, climbing higher and diving deeper. Step by step, to Culver City and West Hollywood, dying of AIDS and living with hope, with every step that moved us again from Franklin to this place. This time, a land of milk and honey, a land of liberation, step by grueling, joyful step, every step a rainbow step, a journey that can never be erased.
0: This Way Out was out on the streets of Los Angeles and asked the question,
5: what would you say to somebody who thinks that pride is no longer relevant?
6: I would say that they'd be wrong because it was very relevant in especially what's going on in this country today. I mean, right now they're in the process of taking away trying to take African Americans back to the slavery time. So what do you, who do you think they're coming after next? Because they already want to come after same-sex marriages and take that away. I think the young kids need to, we need to teach them what history we went through, because I don't think they think it's tough. They haven't seen tough yet. You know, I mean, I understand them coming out, and especially if they have parents that were not, you know, didn't, that really just hated them for being gay and stuff. But that's what I would tell them, you know, tell anybody. Pride is more, in fact, pride is more relevant. We need to divorce ourselves from the corporate world. We really do, because the corporate world is not, we can probably find some corporations, yes, but a lot of them now have bended the knee.
5: As long as we have people that work against pride, then it's very relevant. It's like any major, people want to stand up for what's right, and if they don't, that's what pride's about. Stand up for what's right, and to the day we're all equal.
7: Okay, the price is the freedom I have to say how I am, how God created me, how Lord loved me. That's the price for me. I'm gay, and I'm very proud of that. I'm not a girl of God.
8: El orgullo gay es necesario en estos días todavía porque seguimos siendo oprimidos en estos tiempos. Así es que el mes del orgullo es importante cada año para salir a celebrar y decir al mundo quiénes somos.
9: Pride is always going to be relevant. We are a growing community, and we need to remember that and pass it on to generations that are coming up. They need examples of our community and stuff, and it helps us grow and give them a foundation of who we are and where we come from and where we can go.
10: Yeah, I guess I did think for a while that pride was no longer relevant because we were out and we were accepted, but we were only accepted by a few, and there were a bunch of people who really didn't accept us, so we had just like, we'd quieted them, we had shut them up, and we didn't change how they felt though. So there's a lot of people again who are being oppressed, being told horrible things like God doesn't love you and God's going to torture you forever, and we need to make sure, especially as the queer church, we need to make sure that we're out there and we're counteracting that message. So it's very important not only that Pride exists, but that Founders MCC or all MCCs are out at the Pride events and sharing our message. And again, there's a whole lot of surviving that's going on again, and I think it's important not only to have the Pride, but like that we have the multi-generations there to share the message of what we've been through in the past and how we got through it in the past, so that people who are going through it now and it might be new to them and they've never felt this before, they can have the stories of people who've been through this before, and we made it through, and we are still out there, and we're still proud, and we're still showing off and being fabulous.
11: Pride was originally a march. It was a protest, and we have not arrived anywhere. There's no destination for freedom and comprehensive liberation, so of course there's more ways for us to go. So I think this year in particular, we are reminded that it's not just about the celebration. It's always about the celebration of ourselves, but, you know, the celebration of having arrived, misnomer. However, I think a lot of folks this year are understanding and remembering that it is about protest. It's about systemic change. And so we're getting back to the heart of that, the social justice piece, the socioeconomic justice piece of it all. And the community care and network building. I think we're seeing more of that now coming from the intersectional, you know, marginalization that I live as a Black queer, you know, non-binary person. I've always seen it, and now people are seeing it for themselves and believing it. And I think, yeah, we're locating that empathy at the epicenter of social justice. And so, yeah, the enemy is someone whose story you have yet to hear, you know, and someone who you have yet to see as your other self. And so we got lots more work to do.
0: 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Brian DeShazer and Lucia Chappell produced the Pride feature. Maggie Szabo and the Trans Chorus of Los Angeles and the Portland Lesbian Choir performed some of the music you heard, and Kim Wilson composed and performed our theme music. 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
1: Welcome, everybody, to this edition of Jig's Dinner. Now, while I'm off on holidays, I told you I'd leave you some pre-recorded shows. So this week, we're going to go back to April 5th of 2026, not that far back, but I think you'll enjoy it. I thought it was a great show, so I hope you enjoy hearing it again.

masterless men from the CD called An Ode to Age with the boys of the Old Brigade. Hey, welcome to this edition of Jig's Dinner. Well, happy Easter to everybody. We got a great show lined up for you again this week. Lots of great music, lots of great requests, and we'll be with you for the next 3 hours.

Music can come from many sources. Frankie's Tune, composed by Frankie Maynard, a fisherman from the town of Flat Rock, is a result of the music which Frankie heard from the engine of his fishing skiff as he started her up and headed out to the fishing grounds. All right, Frankie, heave her over. Well, now, that's the first time she failed to start on the first try. Try her again, Frankie. Now, boy, what's going on here this morning? Let me check the magneto. All right, Frankie, heave her over now.

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Newfies, Jerry and Aggie Fromage with the Newfoundland Medley. Hey, listen, I hope you're having a great day today. A great Easter Sunday. Coming up next, we got something from Great Big Sea, but first, Hamilton Sound.

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5: Got a little break here in Lethbridge, Alberta again, sir. I'm enjoying your show every week as usual. One of you play a song by Judy Braswell. It's called Sing the Tennessee Waltz One More Time. Sorry for that. Okay, thank you very much, sir. You're welcome. Bye-bye.

Tommy and You Can't Fool a Newfoundland Girl. Before Judy was Ray McLean and Bill Chipman with Candlelight and Wine, and by request, Judy Braswell with Sing the Tennessee Waltz One More Time. Well, up next, we got a great set for you. We're going to start it off with Generations from the CD called Justin's Way with Buttons in the Wind.

0: Now I like diesel trucks and Aunt Martha's sheep. 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
1: I hate to tell you this, Roy. I only got one hook.
0: I can't believe it. You got no hooks.
1: Well, we'll have to flip for it if you got a nickel.
0: No?
1: You must be Roy.
0: Huh? Oh, yeah. I'll tell you what we do. We can't go fishing. We go stealing sheep.

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1: Oh, she couldn't.
2: It's a fine how do you do.
3: When the people you are talking to
2: don't talk the same as you.
3: Divided by your common language.
2: Still our message is the same. How's she cutting?
3: How's it going, dear?

0: to greet you.
1: G'day, sport. Pleased to meet you.
0: What they really mean is hope she couldn't. I've seen Kate meet a fortune sign 100,000 times. But the sign I prefer, no lads, listen. Oh, she couldn't.

0: grass. What do you mean, old boy? How's she cutting?
1: How's she cutting, Pat? Will you tell me that? Did you say
0: how's she cutting?
1: Please get fat.
0: How's she cutting?
2: You really have it. Have another go.
0: How's she cutting?
1: How's she cutting?
2: No, you
0: how's she cutting? How's she cutting? How's she cutting?
2: No, you
0: how's she cutting?
2: You haven't. You haven't.
0: How's she cutting?
2: How's she cutting?
0: She's cutting, Pat. Will you tell me that? Did you save the hay?
2: Yes,
0: did you pigs?
2: No, you haven't.
0: Now I'm gone.
1: Pound the meat from the grass.
2: How's she going?
0: Now we're sucking diesel. A horse of a man.
1: Did you save the hay?
0: How's she cutting?
3: Well, that's it for this hour. We're going to pause for station identification. We're going to see you back in hour two.

Charlie Patterson, who was originally with the Carlton Show Band, with Any Dream Will Do. Now, the Carlton Show Band was formed back in 1963 in Brampton, Ontario. The band was initially named the Carlton Dance Band in reference to Toronto's Carlton Street, where the Maple Leaf Gardens was located. Before Johnny, it was McBab with the Old Button Box. Well, coming up in this hour, we still got a lot of great music and a lot of great requests. We're going to get some email requests right now. We got one from Calvin Cooper, and he says, would you please play the following for me, if time permits, of course. Dee Dee Die Day by Joe Rideout, and The Old Coker Engine by Gulliver's Spree, and also The Gumboot Clogaroo by Stompin' Tom Connors. We got one from Ken McDonald. He says, good evening, Roland. Would love to hear three great songs. The first one is George Giles with Minnie Mural. The second one is The Fortune Sounds with Homes of the Past. The last one is Who Will Watch the Home Place. Not sure who sings it. Looks forward to your show every weekend. Thanks, Ken McDonald.

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1: You need a new heart, Mr. Lakem.
2: Hey, transplant doctor.
1: Don't worry, we're combing the country. 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
1: I'm sorry you feel that way.
2: Why, doctor?
1: Because you're probably gonna die.
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and Petty. I'm phoning this out for Martin, Duke, and Jim Bemrick. How about Don't Do That, You're Not Allowed? I think it's by Harry Bishop. Okay, thanks for every week now. 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I must say, I enjoyed it again. 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

0: having a knock along with Bud Derrish with Music and Friends. Hey, listen, we're almost at the end of this hour. We're going to have to pause for a station identification, but we'll be coming right back with hour three.
1: Hello, this is Patty again. I'm calling this time, all right? I'm not Mary Manette. All right, and also Winnie Witten, also known as Ben, the late Winnie Witten and the late Mary Manette. I think Somebody's Waiting for Me by Larry Foley, I think it is. Okay, well, have a good week now. God love you. Bye-bye.
2: Was in a concert garden where the fun had just begun.

Hello, Roland. This is Austin here again. I wonder, Roland, if you can give these three requests a spin for me. The first one is Roses Are Blooming by Harry Hibbs and The Labrador Rose by Dick Gardner. And Chuck's Favorite Gig by Winston Sanders. Happy Easter, Roland, and have a good week. Good luck.

0: Adam Fiddler with the Downtown Girl, Chuck Sims and Win Saunders with Chuck's Favorite Jig, Dick Gardner with Labrador Rose, and Harry Hibbs with Roses Are Blooming, all by request. Well, right there is where we're going to take a little break. When I come back, well, I got a couple of requests, plus I want to say hi and a big thank you to some people.
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0: Well, the other day I heard that the people who work at the Tim Hortons in Memorial University were saying how much they enjoy the Jig's Dinner show. So we're going to send out a great song to you. I hope you enjoy it. And a big hello and thank you to everybody who works there. We got a request from Melvin Martin. He wants to hear Suds in the Bucket. Plus, we're going to go back to the request line.

song. This is a tune Can You Play Tool for Me? The first one is Dead Murder Sheep by Dick Nolan. And the second one, Answer to Dead Murder Sheep, Ben Witherby. Thanks for

0: Jim Payne, Ron Hines, and John White, all Brown's daughter. Well, we're going to take a break. When we come back, we're going to go to the request line.
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4: Yes, sir. And John Croft calling. I'd love to hear a couple of requests, please. The first one I'd like to hear would be The Accordion Man by Al Grant and his wife, which so, and the second one would be by Sharecroppers, One Room School, and the next one would be by Jason Martin and Saltwater Hands. And Isla Grant is, by the way, is the first one, Isla and her husband, Al Grant, and would be Music Man. I love that song, yep, or that music. And they had a great show going, Roland. Thanks very much, John Croft.

Ed Walsh from her CD called Off by Heart. She just performed here at the Mary Brown Center there a couple of weeks ago, I think it was. I didn't get down to the concert, but I had someone pick up the CD for me, and I enjoy it. It is really good. The song is called All the Lies That You Told Me. Well, that's it for this edition of Jig's Dinner. Hey, join me again next week. I'll be back again with more great music. Until next time, take care. God bless. Have yourself a great week. I see the light.

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2: We'll be right back with lots of Newfoundland fun and great music.
1: Yes Boy.
2: Welcome to Yes Boy.
4: Yes Boy.
1: So, welcome everyone to another episode of fun Newfoundland music here on Yes Boy. So, Pauline, what's on tap here next?
2: Well, we have the Dardanelles and the Once, both CDs that our daughter picked up when she was in St. John's at Fred's Records.
1: Yeah, Fred's Records. I mean, a real staple downtown St. John's on Ducker Street. And actually, when I was looking at some information about that, I learned that Davnet Doyle, and of course, we've played some of her music already on previous Yes Boy episodes. She used to work at Fred's Records and in fact was discovered there. So apparently she was on a shift one day and was just singing away and someone came in. I guess it was some sort of record executive, and we'll talk about that theme a little bit later in the show with a Ron Hines song. And that's how Davnet Doyle was discovered, which is kind of interesting. Definitely an important place to go in downtown if you're at all interested in Newfoundland music. So what's the songs that we're going to play?
2: Well, you know, before the songs, because we are a bit chatty, I'm hoping
1: no, boy, we're not chatty, boy. God, boy.
2: I'm hoping someday
1: let's talk about how we're not chatty.
2: I'm hoping someday to be caught by a producer in my backyard holding my kitten and petting him and being a really good cat mom, and I'm going to be discovered and I'm going to be professional cat mom.
1: Look at her. Now, that's a professional kitten care mother right there if I ever saw one.
2: Exactly.
1: We need to sign her.
2: Yeah, that should be my full-time job. Anywho.
1: One-year contract. Year to year.
2: Right? Sure. As long as the cats are happy, I'm happy.
1: Later on in the show today, we're going to talk about that area, the War Memorial in downtown St. John's near Fred's Records, between Water Street and Ducker Street. And so Remembrance Day, of course, in November. And Memorial Day is July 1st in Newfoundland and Labrador, and also Canada Day. So we're going to talk about that later on.
2: All right, first up here, out of Mahalia's CDs from us, the Dardanelles, Big Bow Wow, from their album The Eastern Light from 2011.
1: Yeah, Dardanelles, cool band out of Newfoundland and Labrador, and you might recognize Tom Power, you know, Q, that little show he's got going there on CBC. Tom Power is also a musician and in the Dardanelles, so that'll be a cool track. Big Bow Wow.
2: I thought the Big Bow Wow was a dog-related theme. You'll learn that it's not quite, but that's why we chose it.
1: Great title.
2: Yeah, we thought the title was fabulous.
1: Pretty shallow here today on Yes Boy.
2: And speaking of shallow, the next song has the word shore in it.
1: Oh, there you go.
2: The Once, Made on the Shore, as mm-hmm. in maid, like a young maiden.
1: M-A-I-D-S-H-O-R-E. And on is O-N and T-H-E.
2: Thank you. I'm sure the audience needed that. That's from their album, The Once, from 2010.
1: Mm-hmm. So let's go straight into that on Yes Boy.

0: Welcome back to Yes Boy. That was
1: The Dardanelles, Big Bow Wow, from their album The Eastern Light from 2011.
0: And prior to that, we heard Made on the Shore by The Once. You gotta love that song title, by The Dardanelles, Big Bow Wow.
1: Well, and, you know, listening to it, you feel like, well, the title feels like it's a dog, gonna
0: great
1: be a dog
0: title.
1: Song.
0: Never mind the song, boy, it's a great title.
1: But then I heard the lyrics, throw the captain down in a dark, deep hole and let the sharks eat his body. And
0: ooh.
1: I'm like, wow. No dog would ever do that.
0: Oh, no. Bow
1: so,
0: Wow.
1: Bow no. Wow. The friendliest part of that song is the title.
0: It's like our dog Friendly.
1: Exactly.
0: Nice segue into our dogs. You know, Pauline, aside from the intro where you hear the dogs barking and that's Friendly and Lily, we haven't really talked about dogs really much at all.
1: And it's in our intro to our show, you hear some barking. And that first, the woof, woof, woof at the beginning is Friendly. Yes, that is Friendly. That was Derek imitating our Friendly. He's doing a fairly good job.
0: I'll do Lily in a moment.
1: She is Friendly. She's big and she weighs 108 pounds and she's furry. She's really furry.
0: Newfoundland dog. So now, and Lily is a chocolate Labrador retriever.
1: Right.
0: People know about labs.
1: So we have a Newfoundland and a Labrador.
0: Right. Yeah, so we actually said that, I think, in show.
1: I know, but it's funny.
0: It's always funny.
1: It always makes me laugh.
0: Me too. So people may not be as familiar with Newfoundland dogs. So maybe, Pauline, you can tell people a little bit about Newfoundland dogs and what it's like to have these lovable, wonderful, furry friends.
1: Derek said, don't say anything mean about Friendly. You know what? Newfoundland dogs have these big, deep chests, and it's for swimming. They're very positively buoyant there, and they've got big, strong front legs, so they can swim out in roiling waters and save people, and apparently they've been known to go for children first. They seem to save the children.
2: Like, they have that instinct to rescue, and there's lots of stories of, you know, like there's a family at a beach, you know, and the kids are out swimming. Newfoundland dog will go out, rescue the child that doesn't need to be rescued because they're just playing, brings them in the shore, and then the child, you know, goes right back out in the water. Newfoundland dog goes right back out of the water, brings them back in, and it just goes on and on. So, you know, they're awesome.
1: They're wonderful with children. They don't have any aggression.
0: A very gentle, calm disposition.
1: Yeah, really know. Friendly. You got it. Yeah. You got to like a bit of eye goop and a bit of drool.
0: Yes, boy.
1: Yes, boy.
0: Right?
1: Yeah. It's certainly not a first dog, because that might turn you off of dogs, like just because you're not as experienced.
0: Any dog owner out there, too, knows about the wet dog smell, right?
1: Yeah.
0: So now, Friendly's got a bigger dog, more fur, and so the Friendly wet dog smell, I think that's when Pauline sometimes calls her Barney.
1: Barney, because she smells like a barnyard animal.
0: Yeah.
1: Oh, I'll bet.
0: Yeah. And that's a nice segue into our show intro and promo, because the rooster.
1: Ah, the rooster.
0: Sort of a barnyard segue. I kind of create segues that may not exist, but hey, that's fun. So thanks for that little intro to Newfoundland dogs.
1: And the Labrador Retriever doesn't need a whole lot of introduction. People are pretty familiar with that dog.
0: Lily's kind of nuts.
1: They come in black, yellow, and chocolate, all the same dog. Just a phenotypic difference.
0: Phenotypic
1: difference.
0: See, Pauline, why, she's got that science degree, and she's using all these big words, right? You know? Phenotypic.
1: Photosynthesis.
0: I just know that they're nice dogs, you know.
1: They are nice dogs. Yeah. They're known for being fairly active and a little crazy. This particular lab that we have is...
0: Like I said, Lily is nuts.
1: She's nuts, and she's tried to do away with herself in many ways. She's eaten a glass candle holder. She's eaten metal. She ingested...
0: And let me just say, before we go any further, we are responsible, competent dog owners.
1: Yes.
0: But yet Lily somehow finds a way to just,
1: continue
0: with your list, Pauline.
1: Beyond all dog-proofing. Yeah. She's eaten 18 Tylenol 3s. We had to get her stomach pumped for that. Yeah. Well, you know, the charcoal stuff.
0: Yeah.
1: She's eaten parts of cell phones and a nice, very nice pair of leather gloves from Italy, unfortunately.
0: Oh, yeah. That was Florence Leather Market, I think.
1: Right? Those were Glenda's gloves, yeah.
0: Glenn A.
1: Oh, dear.
0: And, you know, just I was walking Lily about a week ago, and she got all kind of hyped out, and just all of a sudden, randomly, just leapt out on the leash and then slammed herself down onto the pavement. It was pretty bad. She was fine.
1: Kind of like world wrestling. You know, she had a chair.
0: She could be really good at wrestling. Yeah.
1: And not to mention towels, socks, and underwear. You know, that's variety.
0: That's
1: lab.
0: Standard fare. Yeah. You know. So, you know,
1: Why are we talking about our dogs, you might ask?
0: Well, because, it's a big part of a Newfoundland music show. Right?
1: We'll leave that to the listeners to figure out.
0: I don't really know what that meant, but bow wow wow, big bow wow. But you know, Pauline, I've got an idea, and I think that our listeners are going to really enjoy this, because we just told some of our dog stories. We could have a little feature, I don't know, maybe something like where people would contact us and tell us stories about their dogs over the last week. So something like this week's dog story. That could be the name of it. What do you think?
1: I like it. What would we call that? Like rough patches? Barker's Corner.
0: Patches. I like that.
1: You like those?
0: I was going to call it this week's dog story, but your title is way better. Like Rough Patches. And it's like both
1: words. R-U-F-F, R-O-U-G-H, you decide.
0: Right, so the rough patches could be a rough patch. And patches, I think you just said, is like, that's sometimes a sort of a generic dog name. So let's tell a few more brief dog stories to get this segment called now Rough Patches underway. What's big in the last week in our house in dogs? And I would say last night, Lily, it's like 3 a.m. and all of a sudden sound.
1: Oh dear, right? Derek.
0: What?
1: I'm sure our listeners appreciated that.
0: Well, I'm just going for authenticity.
1: That was very authentic.
0: So that was Lily heaving and barfing, basically. And you know, it's like, oh, and then you try to wake up, you almost like barf yourself, and then you try to hustle the dog out, and it doesn't make it to the door. Thankfully, we've got hardwood floor.
1: Yes, which makes it really easy to clean up.
0: Yeah, so carpet does not work with dogs, especially bigger ones.
1: With any luck, though, the rough patches will get more interesting stories than that.
0: Well, I hope so. But, you know, there's no limit. Good, bad, you know.
1: The ugly?
0: Sweet, the ugly, whatever, you know. So another story would be Grammy.
1: Oh, Grammy. My mom lives next door in the true Newfoundland fashion. We don't like to get too far from each other.
0: We sort of have a mother-in-law door in the back, but not quite.
1: Yeah. Mom and Brendan live next door to us, and they just got a new puppy who has yet to be named, but that puppy cute, and it's a little dog, and I generally do not like little dogs.
0: We're big dog people.
1: Yeah, and he doesn't have a name yet, but like a big shout out to the black and white Pomeranian living next door.
0: Let's call him Patches for now.
1: We'll call him Patches. We'll call him Patches.
0: That dog was like so calm. I couldn't believe, like, puppies are like puppies in the mud. They're puppies. He's awesome.
1: Yeah, he's Patches. A really nice dog, I have to say.
0: We're going
1: to
0: call him Patches?
1: We'll call him Patches. We don't know what they're calling him, so. Well, hi, Patches.
0: If they don't figure out a name soon, it's Patches.
1: Yeah. And hey, if you include your dog's name, we'll do a little shout out. Like, your dog's name is Skippy. We'll say, hey, Skippy Doo. Hello to you.
0: Skippy boy?
1: Yes, bye, Skippy.
0: So my one friendly story, the highlight so far walking friendly had to be Canada Day. And that was when I took friendly to Henderson Lake here in Lethbridge for Canada Day. And I had no idea how that was going to go. I mean, she's never really been around that many people and crowds and a lot of dogs, a lot of kids, a lot of families. It was just mayhem. She did so well. Oh, I was so impressed. I was ready just to, you know, it'd be like literally a non-starter and pack it up and come home.
1: Because she's a little bit on the shy, cautious side.
0: She's a bit apprehensive sometimes. She's a little bit of a late bloomer, our dear friendly, so, and she did so well, and we ended up staying like 2.5 hours. It was hot too, you know.
1: Didn't
0: so.
1: You say that somebody walked by and a kid said, is that a bear, mom?
0: Yeah,
1: and that's not the first time that's been said friendly.
0: No.
1: People have asked you before, what kind of animal is that?
2: I get asked that so often. I started saying, you know, that's why it's my pet bear that I've got on a pink leash. Right.
1: Like, they don't even recognize it as a dog.
0: Especially late at night. If I'm out later and it's a bit dark, it's like, ooh, they see this shadow.
1: There's
0: coming.
1: This guy walking.
0: Bigger
1: his bear.
0: Bigger than the dog, even. And it's like, and Friendly's black, all black. And that was a lot of fun. And Mahalia has all kinds of dog stories from Scotland. And actually, Mahalia is back from her European hiatus trip. So she might have some BA Do shows coming, and she might talk a bit about some Scotland, Newfoundland dogs. So we'll leave it there for that. But there's some stories. Now, if you want to contact us, I'll give you the email address for YesBoy. Now, get your pens and paper ready out there. It's yes.boy podcast@cksu.nl@gmail.com. Should I say it again?
1: I'd say say it again, boy. Because you know what? Yeah. People might not have a pen yet.
0: It's like they're off in the kitchen saying, I don't
1: know. Or they're getting the notes feature of their phone out.
0: And I can't find my...
1: Where's the GD pen?
0: Yeah. Where's the paper, Margie, boy? I can't find it, boy. Oh, my God.
1: All right.
0: My dog.
1: Surely we've given them enough time to open the notes feature on their phone to type in. Okay, so it's yes.by, that's B-Y, dot C-K-X-U dot nl@gmail.com.
0: And that's N as in Newfoundland and L as in Labrador, boy.
1: Yes, right. Boy.
0: Yeah, so there's no confusion there. And the Canada Day. I also want to mention later in the show, we'll talk a little bit more about Canada Day in regards to one of our song requests that have come in. And also Memorial Day and Remembrance Day. We'll talk about all that later on.
2: Okay, so...
1: Do you mean we're actually going to play some more music?
0: No, boy.
1: I'm just looking at the time check up there thinking...
0: Way too soon for music,
1: way too soon for music.
0: One thing, too. We mentioned our show intro. You heard it at the start of the show. But we have another thing with Yes Boy, a show promo. And it'll come as a big shock that there's a dog theme to it.
1: And a rooster.
0: And a rooster. So I thought maybe, Pauline, it would be okay to play our show promo on our show because, like, they're already listening.
1: Right.
0: So let's play that, and then we can talk a little bit about that, and then
1: maybe some more music?
0: We could make this a talk show.
1: Yeah, but then we have to change something.
0: It'd
1: with
0: be like
1: the
0: open
1: manager.
0: Open line. That you, Baz?
1: Play the promo.
0: Okay, let's get straight in and play the promo, and we'll be right back in 31 seconds.
1: Dogs.
0: Having fun on a Saturday?
1: Great music?
0: If yes,
1: then tune in Saturdays at 12 noon to Yes Boy,
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0: And dogs, too.
1: That's Yes Boy, Saturdays at 12 noon on CKXU.
0: Yes Boy. That's our show promo, including the rooster.
1: And it has both of our dogs, Friendly going woof, woof, woof at the beginning, Lily doing a little bark at the end.
0: Yep.
1: And
3: Marilyn, the official meower of Yes Boy right in there.
1: And then, of course, there was the rooster. Harder to get than you'd think.
0: Well, yeah, the rooster. So the background song is actually the same Ray Lake song, Gonna Be a Time Tonight, that we played and used in our show intro. And we tried a few other songs. I tried the Yes, Yes, Yes by Hey Rosette. It was a little too fast, and anyway, blah, blah. End of the day, we went with that song because it's upbeat. So hopefully other people in other times of the week will hear that promo. And yes, it's got two dogs and a rooster.
1: Yeah, and you know, I wouldn't have told them that the rooster was part of the song because I would have liked them to think about us trying to corral a rooster and getting it to crow just at the right time.
0: Well, we've got a rooster. So we've got two dogs, three cats, and a rooster. The rooster's name is Rusty. Rusty the rooster.
1: Look up. Look way up, and I'll call Rusty.
0: Yeah.
1: That's who Friendly is named after, by the way, the Friendly Giant.
0: Friendly Giant. Friendly is the Friendly Giant.
1: She is the Friendly Giant.
0: Yeah. So, Lily... would be one of those, I don't know. Lily's not named after
1: her. I don't think she'd
0: character.
1: Eat the rocking chair, so.
0: Yeah, she would. Absolutely, she would.
1: She think we should introduce the next song?
0: Gosh, I've lost track now. Where are we?
1: We are on, the Punters are going to play in their song, right. Heave Away.
0: That was not planned.
1: No.
0: We're not playing a song called Heave Away to recognize Lily and my heaving. So, yeah, what are the details on that, Pauline?
1: Heave Away is from their album Certified Traditional Music. Sorry, I don't have the year on that right in front of me.
0: 2010, actually.
1: Was it 2010?
0: I believe so.
1: Oh, okay,
0: think,
1: good,
0: yeah.
1: Good on you, boy. I know that it's 3 minutes, 46 seconds. That's all I got over here. This is a song we've tried to play a couple of other times, but because we chatted too much, again, note that. Note the consistency from show to show.
0: We just need to figure out about two or three songs for the hour. And,
1: yes, because we're so amusing.
0: If we're going to call it a Newfoundland music show, we have to play at least a song.
1: Yes. Well, we're going to play Heave Away. So
0: let's heave away into that. And after that, a real treat, a fun song by Colleen Power, New Townie Man. Get ready for that. Buckle your seatbelts for that one. We will talk about that after. But first, the Punters, Heave Away.
3: Here on
1: Yes Boy.
0: Yes Boy.
1: Yes Boy.

bay, but I lives in town. I'm right on the go. Nothing gets me down. So when I goes around the bay, they don't understand. What I sees give me new towny man. They always says that I should move back out around the bay, but I likes it here in town, and that's where I'm staying. And the last thing I want is a hippie argument. When I found my townie man, I got my wish. My townie man is not afraid to do a dish. My townie man is not afraid to change a bum. My townie man always waits for me to come over. But they won't let it go, no, they'll never understand. They give him dirty looks and he won't shake his hand. Well, it's too bad for him. That's what I'm saying. Go back to the woods, you bunch of shagging baymen. Dilly makes me lots of offers to add to my tale. He says to set me up with Patty when he gets out of jail. He tries to bring me up to Tommy's on the top of the hill. He says that Danny really likes me, and so does Bill. But I'd rather die. I'll never understand why they don't like me new towny man.

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They'll never understand. They don't hear what I'm saying when I tell them that I'd rather have a townie than a bayman. Townie than a bayman.

0: new townie man. 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
1: you're
0: back.
1: You're my old townie man.
0: New townie man. Didn't even get to complete it.
1: You said, just interrupt me whenever, Pauline. Just interrupt me whenever.
0: Yeah, Pauline, you know, really, you know, at a loss for words, it's not your thing.
1: Or yours.
0: Right. That's why we're slowly but surely grinding Yes Boy down to a non-music show.
1: But that was New Townie Man, and you gotta love it. I like the lady said, why is she with a townie? What's she doing with a townie?
0: Yeah.
1: I loved it. Yeah. I love that song.
0: Colleen Power, you know, the Colleen Power Hour on CHMR, Memorial University Campus Radio, in St. John's. And as they say, you can't beat one boy. So, New Townie Man, great song. And, you know, it kind of plays on the, what, the conflict, perhaps, between town, St. John's, the capital, and the rural part, the Bay. I love the Bay. I'm a townie. I really enjoy St. John's as well, of course, so I love all of Newfoundland. So, New Townie Man, we sure enjoyed that, and we love songs like that, really different things that we like to bring to our fun listeners.
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0: 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We are located on Blackfoot Territory here in Lethbridge, Alberta, in Métis Region 3, and also syndicated to CHMR in St. John's, VOBB in Grosmore National Park, CJTM Toronto, Met Radio 1280 AM, and elsewhere.
1: Yes, boy.
0: 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So that's YESBY, yesbyradioshow@gmail.com. Or on Facebook at Yes Boy.
2: Nice.
0: So, Pauline, what's coming up next on Yes Boy?
2: We have Record Man by Ron Hines from his album Get Back Change from 2003. We've wanted to play that song for a while now. Mm-hmm. It's a lot about the music industry and how hard it is to make it and where the real locus of power is in the music industry.
0: So, now, Record Man, so, like, what? It's like a record setting chat time.
2: Yeah, that's
0: so. There's some great lyrics on Record Man, like I could decide to cure your ills, or I could fill your wounds with salt. I mean, Ron Hines is such a storyteller, man of a thousand songs, and such a great sense of humor. Really cutting lyrics. Listen closely, if you will, to that, and enjoy that. And after that, we've got a request from Dallas for Simoni, The Loss of the Marion. But first, let's go straight into Ron Hines, Record Man, here on Yes Boy.

0: That was Sim and I here on Yes Why, The Loss of the Marion, and that was a request from Dallas. Thanks so much for that. And Pauline, you know, it was kind of interesting in that song how they talked a little bit about Saint-Pierre, Saint-Pierre, as they say.
1: Saint-Pierre, yeah. Saint-Pierre-et-Miquelon is a little island off of the south coast of Newfoundland.
0: French territory.
1: French territory.
0: Perhaps a bit of a little-known fact for maybe for those not from Newfoundland, that France, there's a little part of France, just about 20 kilometers or so, I believe, from the south coast of Newfoundland. And you can take a ferry over from Fortune, which is a little bit up further up the boot there on the western side of the Buron Peninsula. It's about an hour and a half ferry, I believe. Lovely, lovely ferry ride, and definitely highly recommended. So you don't have to go across the pond. You don't have to go across the Atlantic Ocean to go to France. It's right there, just off Newfoundland.
1: We were talking when they switched over to the euro in France, presumably they switched over to the euro there because they used to use the franc.
0: Well, yes, they use whatever is the currency in France, and that is the euro, and that is what they use in Saint-Pierre and Miquelon, the islands there.
1: So have you ever been? Because I've been. I went back in the summer.
0: That is officially back in the day, I think. So, you know, yeah, I mean, I've played so much soccer down and football down on the Buron Peninsula, the Boot, St. Lawrence, Marystown, but never made it to Saint-Pierre. Yeah. But my parents had their honeymoon there.
1: Yeah, and it's very authentically French. French is spoken there, you know, French is the language of commerce.
0: It's like being in France. Definitely a place, next time I'm in Newfoundland, I really want to go there.
1: We should go together.
0: Yeah, I'd love that. And Mahalia, of course, would really enjoy that culture down there and all the language. You know, it actually reminds me, so this is a French segue here, if you will. My high school, and dogs, French and dogs. I know. My high school French teacher, her name was Mrs. Wolf.
1: Oh, Mrs. Wolf.
0: Judy Wolf.
1: Judy, where are you now, Judy boy?
0: If you're listening out there, thank you so much for being
1: Madame Wolf.
0: See, I should know what that means. But she was an awesome teacher. She was so helpful and always had a smile on her face. She's just a really nice person and really patient and tolerant of us, because I used to talk a bit in the back, you know. And I know that comes as a shock, right? You never talked in the back of class.
1: I talked in the back of class, the front of class, beside class, outside of class, outside of the school.
0: You know, Pauline and I met in grad school in Calgary. We actually took, was it just one course we actually took together, I think?
1: Yeah, stats course.
0: Stats, oh God.
1: We had to leave that because we were laughing so much.
0: And anathema. We almost got kind of kicked out of the course or the classes, but I don't know. Like, it was just, we were giddy, right? And it was a lot of fun. And it was like
1: giddy in love.
0: Stats was not doing it for us. So anyway, I don't know. Let's not go too far down that road, I suppose, because we're getting near the end of the show.
1: We have a couple of requests coming up, don't we?
0: We do. We've got a two-set coming up of Great Big Sea.
1: From their album Play from 1997.
0: That's correct.
1: We have the first one is a request from Lauren, The Night Pat Murphy Died. Do you want to say a little bit about that?
0: Yeah, well, that is a bit of an Irish wake song, and so we're sending that out to Lauren and Odin, her beloved dog, who we said our final goodbyes to not too long ago. So that we're thinking of you, Lauren and Odin, today and family.
1: Yeah.
0: And the second song, also from the same album, The Recruiting Sergeant. That's a request from Ingrid. Thank you so much for that. And we'll talk a bit more about the Royal Newfoundland Regiment and the First World War that this song refers to. Let's go straight into that. Two Great Big Sea songs here on Yes Boy. The Night Pat Murphy Died. All the

0: Great Big C, the recruiting sergeant. Thank you, Ingrid, for that request that we received. It really speaks to the long tradition of military service in Newfoundland, long before Newfoundland joined Canada. And the Royal Newfoundland Regiment, very prominent in the First World War, and started in the Gallipoli campaign of 1915 that the song talks about. They were also, by the way, known as the Blue Puttees, and that's in the song. But the regiment, really the most prominent day was July 1st, 1916. And that was the first day of the Battle of the Somme, and unfortunately the regiment was essentially almost wiped out completely at Beaumont-Hamel in northern France that day. And July 1st has become known as a special day in Newfoundland as Memorial Day. It does correspond with Canada Day, as we've mentioned in previous shows, but in St. John's, the National War Memorial, and again, that's for when Newfoundland was a dominion of Great Britain before it joined Canada. So in Canada nowadays, there's two national war memorials, the other one being in Ottawa. In St. John's downtown, it's located between Ducker Street and Water Street, and just down from Fred's Records that we talked about earlier in the show. Now, Pauline, there's an interesting linkage with one of our friends, Glenae. Her father, Lorne Wirt, fought in the Battle of the Atlantic, and I understand that...
1: He was in the Navy, yep.
0: Yeah. Maybe you can tell us a bit more.
1: Oh, I'm really bad at remembering other people's stories, but I do know that he was in St. John's Harbor. And
0: it
1: when
0: was the day after D-Day. So they would just come back from D-Day and arrived in St. John's.
1: Yeah, you go to the nearest port. Apparently that's the naval tradition.
0: John. Yeah, yes.
1: And there they were in their berth, and all of a sudden, what comes up out of the water beside them but a German U-boat.
0: Yeah, there were some submarines that were surfacing, and I believe he joined some of the celebrations on George Street as well when he got into port. So that's a special connection. So thank you for that request. So we're getting near the end of the show here, Pauline.
1: Yeah, we're on our playlist, and what we're going to play is Tim Baker. We've played him before. We really like him.
0: Yeah, you know, on a previous episode, we played just a beautiful song written by Tim Baker, White Cross, which is, I mean, it's a very emotional song, written for Memorial Day, certainly appropriate for Remembrance Day as well. Yeah, and you know, the same thing, Remembrance Day in November, the poppy, and other symbols of significance in Newfoundland and Labrador, the caribou, which is a statue at Beaumont-Hamel in France and elsewhere, has a lot of significance. And for sure, look up White Cross by Tim Baker. We played that before, as I said. And so, Pauline Bly, what magic do we have from Tim Baker for today's show? I think there's some linkage with Hey Rosetta, right?
1: The final concert for his previous band, Hey Rosetta, he played the song Don't Let Me Go, and it's on his album Forever Overhead. It's about making time for friends, no matter how busy you are.
0: Really important too, you know, because I know with Tim Baker, he really recognizes the people around him. It's prominent in his videos. But it's really important to recognize and take time for the people that are special, our friends and family and others around us.
1: Our
0: and
1: dogs.
0: Our dogs. We said that at the same time. Not planned. Stereo womb.
1: Womb.
0: So, yes, that's what really matters most, really, and sometimes our priorities get a little skewed. So, let's go straight into Tim Baker, Don't Let Me Go Yet. One final thing, though. Don't Let Me Go Yet. I just want to repeat the email address.
1: Okay.
0: And that is...
1: For Rough Patches.
0: Rough Patches, yes. Send us your dog stories and rough patches, so good or bad. The email address is yes.by.ckxu.nl@gmail.com.
1: Yes, by. Right. Nice. All right.
0: Okay. Thanks, Pauline. Thanks, everyone. That's it for another Yes Boy show here today. So to take us out, we've got Tim Baker, Don't Let Me Go Yet, from Forever Overhead. Great way to end things here today. So we will catch you next time here on Yes Boy.
1: Yes Boy.

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1: Here's your host, Patricia Fraser.
3: You know, Vancouver is known as being Hollywood North, and there are lots of big studios around not far from where we live. And yet, I've never seen a movie star out on the street, in the wild, as it were. Well, I did see Goldie Hawn once, but that's because she was up here because her son was playing in the hockey league up here. But anyway, they were shooting right by where I work today. I had to pass by it several times between the train station and my work, shooting a movie, or maybe just a commercial or something. And I kept thinking, oh, this is my big chance. This is my big chance to be discovered. But of course, all I ever saw was gaffers and grips and assistance to the gaffers and grips. I don't know. I think sometimes people can't recognize what a true star I could be. Well, we have some true stars on the show today. Here's the Peat Bog Fairies and the Jester.

us with a visit to our town recently. That's the Ollum. And Streams of Silver from the album Elegy. And we have some new music all the way from Newfoundland and Labrador. It's Rum Ragged and The Apple Tree from the album Gone Jiggin'.

was thinking the other day, you know, Canada has three coasts, east, west, and north. And although the north has not yet claimed a sea shanty or a tune all of their own, in the east, you can get a whole pub going just by starting Barrett's Privateers. Oh, the year was 1778. I wish I were in Sherbrooke now. But you can get anywhere on the west coast going by this next tune of ours. Everybody knows it. You're listening to Kelton A Twist, and I'm Patricia Fraser.

From Germany comes Broom Besoms, their album Raise Your Voice, and that was A Solin. And of course, before that, we heard Spirit of Canada, a remake of Home for a Rest, originally done by Spirit of the West. That was recorded right here in Vancouver at the Commodore Ballroom. Rumor has it they used one of the restrooms as a recording studio. Great acoustics. You're listening to Kilt and a Twist, and I'm Patricia Fraser.

Their album is called Edge of the Spiral, Celtic Music of Brittany, and that was Pride and Prejudice. Now here's the real McKenzies and

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1: Hey, Anson, he's one fat to ten. We'll open this big bastard up and see if he has shit up a shoulder.
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And we are also going to hear from Tradish and the South Sligo set. They are from Denmark.

0: Plus, another group that we saw recently here in town, and Stroma. And I have to say, Celtic bands on the whole, I just find are such great musicians. I mean, these guys were virtuosos, all four of them. Really an impressive show. Thanks to the Rogue Folk Club for putting it on. That is from their album Stretching Skyward. You're listening to Kilt in a Twist, and I'm Patricia Fraser.
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0: Our Cosmic Celtic Play for today is Eamon Coyne and Chris Drever and Isle of France. But first, a thought to ponder from Ella Fitzgerald and Louis Armstrong. A fine romance with no glitches? A fine romance with no bitches? You're just as hard to land as the Ile de France. I haven't got a chance. This is a

original Isle of France song is from 1575. Thanks so much for joining us today on Celt in a Twist. We are produced and recorded through the facilities of Calcopirate Communications. Our producer is Cal Cote, who also hosts World Beat Canada Radio. Please give that a listen. Visit us on social media. On our Facebook page, you'll find a playlist for today's show. And if you could please rate and review us where you pick up this podcast, we would greatly appreciate it because it spreads the word. Now we're going out today with Voltos and Charlie's on the Run. Till next time, I'm Patricia Fraser.

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3: The Canadian Folk Music Awards are headed back to the East Coast, and it's another hosting gig for a city that's just coming off a big one. I'm your host, Cameron McCachern, and I've got a few upcoming dates of interest to share as well. First, let's refresh you on the top three songs from last week.
4: Number three. Gone in.

Cape Breton's Elise Aaron made it to number one last week with Cry. Kicking us off for this edition of the show is Winter Sleep. They're at number 10 with Abyss on the East Coast Countdown. I know.

Soviet plush number 9 on the countdown this week. I'm Cam. It's producer's pick time. Got a song here I think could crack our chart in the future. This week we're featuring Arenye, who linked up with Young Stack for this one. Both artists are based in Halifax, but originally hail from Nigeria, and both are also part of the Halifax-based music collective Million Vibes. Their latest collaboration is called Limo. Here's Arenye featuring Young Stack with the producer's pick this week on the East Coast Countdown.

0: a Renier and Young Stack limo. This week's producer's pick on the East Coast Countdown. 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The ECMAs just wrapped up in Sydney, but they'll be keeping that red carpet handy with another national awards show recently announcing it's heading to the Cape in 2027. Got the details in just a moment.
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Plaskett Emergency. Fill in the Blanks is at number 8 this week on the East Coast Countdown. I'm your host, Cameron McCachran, and it kind of escaped my notice in the run-up to East Coast Music Week in Sydney, but a few weeks back, the Canadian Folk Music Association announced the host for their 2027 Awards Week, and Cape Breton will remain in hospitality mode as they welcome this country's folk music world to Sydney, April 8th through 11th next year. The 22nd annual event returning to Atlantic Canada for the third time since 2022, when Charlottetown hosted, also 2024 in St. John's. The awards show itself being held at Centre 200 in 2027. Folkawards.ca for details on tickets and more. Sadie Skinner at number 7 this week. Here's Electric Blue on the Countdown.

Sadie Skinner, number 7 this week on the East Coast Countdown. I'm Cam. Just mentioned the Canadian Folk Music Awards are headed to Centre 200 next year. That will also be the venue for the reunion of a big-time Cape Breton trio as they celebrate their friend and mentor later this month. The details in just a bit. Zamani and Amariah are up next at number 6 in the city on the Countdown.

0: Samani at 6 this week. We've got the EC Spotlight set to go in the second half of our program. Some more lineup news for a festival in northern Nova Scotia toward the end of the summer, as well as a couple of shows in the next couple weeks. All that and more as we roll along after this.
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Stone is at number 5 this week, used to. On the East Coast Countdown, I'm your host, Cameron McCachern. Carlton, of course, made up 1/3 of Port Cities, along with pals Dylan Guthrow and Bria McKinnon. And it was just announced that they will be reuniting on June 18th as they perform at the Cape Breton Music Industry Hall of Fame ceremony, where the man who brought them together, Gordy Sampson, is being inducted, getting back on stage as Port Cities for the first time since the end of 2019. That's at Center 200. Check out cbmic.ca for more details and ticket info. 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
1: This week, we are reintroducing Jocelyn Hines, who we have featured on the show before, but this will be the first time in our regular run of programming, and that is because previously you would have heard her on our Christmas special a couple years ago when she covered the classic from fellow Cape Bretoner Rita McNeil, Now the Bells Ring, one of my faves. Well, Jocelyn is now set to release her debut EP later this month. It's called Older, 6 original songs, and we'll get to one of them now. Here's Jocelyn Hines with Last Call in the EC Spotlight this week on the East Coast Countdown.

0: Jocelyn Hines in the EC Spotlight this week. Last call on the East Coast Countdown. She does have a handful of shows around the Cape Breton Regional Municipality this month as she prepares to release her new EP, Older. Visit jocelynhinesmusic.ca for the full list of dates.
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1: Number 3.

with his band. This will be the fourth year for Giant Stock in Merrigamish, Pictou County. They've just announced the 2026 lineup, of course, including Andre Petipa and the Giants, as well as Andre's new project, Alt Control, which he fronts along with Sloan's Patrick Pentland and Jeremy Taggart, former Our Lady Peace drummer. Another recent ECMA winner, Morgan Tony, will be there and joining the Giants, as he often has, Nick Earle and the Reckless Hearts, Madeline, North of Nowhere, Lowell Campbell, Eversweet, Leah and Kyle, Tyler Mullendore, Rodney Slade, All on the Bill, and more. They've also got a Road to Giant Stock series beginning next week in New Glasgow, featuring Newfoundland's Mallory Johnson and The Quiet Wild on June 12th. Check out Giant Stock on Instagram or at the band's website, AndrePetipaAndTheGiants.com. Elise Aaron is at number two this week. Here's Cry on the countdown.

0: at 2, meaning a newcomer in the top spot this week. Stick around as we find out who.
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0: Maria May is taking over at the top of the chart this week. Big Wall is your brand new number one song on the East Coast Countdown. 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
1: I'm Steve Jackson, and this is Jazz Links, where we link together the people, places, and styles of jazz over the last 100 years or so and see where it takes us. Today's show is about winter, that blustering, flustering, shivering season where warm, comfortable treats and scintillating company become weapons.

A confession to start. I'm not much of a fan of winter. That said, I do enjoy a good song and a pretty image. Perhaps I'm a watcher of winter, peeping out windows at the gently falling snow, hanging in a cozy bar with hot music and good friends. As long as I don't have to push it, stand in it, or bundle up against it too long. The musicians I found also play contemplative or even groovy tunes to those in their warm, comfy rooms who are willing to share in stimulating or romantic conversation. Not a lot of clamoring for the warmer climates either, though I think many would welcome a night or two in a hot clime. So pull up with your hot chocolate or something stronger as we listen to the songs of winter. First up, the Fred Hirsch Trio playing Snow is Falling. It was composed while Fred was at a getaway in the woods. It must have been an inspiring, idyllic scene because there's a gentle sparkling to this tune that evokes softly falling snow. From his Grammy Award-nominated album in 2010, Whirl, this is Fred Hirsch Trio with Snow is Falling.

So if any of the musicians in this show represent that longing for the Caribbean, Gretchen Parlato would be that person. But here she's actually just using all of the seasons as metaphors for people she's singing about. He was a winter wind and she was a summer flower. Despite the tinkling nightclub sound, the septet creates a distinct wind swirling around us. From the Lost and Found album 2011, here's Winter Wind.

Okay, you've just heard Strange Place for Snow by Estbjorn Svensson Trio from their 2001 album of the same name. Being from Sweden themselves, I have the feeling this number was purely a courtesy for those in parts of the world unaccustomed to seeing the white stuff. Next up is some kind of funky jazz. During the 70s, music may not have been allowed if it didn't have some funk in it. Here's a number from Hiroshima Fukumura. He divided time between Tokyo and New England in the 1970s, training at the New England Conservatory of Music. A trombonist who usually played with other frontmen, he led his own quintet for some time, however, and released a few albums in between his other work. From Hiroshi Fukumura Quintet, here's Winter Songs from the album Morning Flight.

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2: 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Next up, the Groove Brothers. Although the Groove Brothers give top billing to Wes Montgomery, it actually features three Montgomery brothers, Wes on guitar, Buddy on vibes and piano, and Monk on bass. Snowfall is a Claude Thornhill composition, brought to life through cool guitar and almost tinkling vibes. It was recorded live at a club in Vancouver, BC in 1961. Here's the Montgomery Brothers, the Groove Brothers, and Snowfall.

pianist Edward Simon is accompanied by bassist John Patitucci and drummer Brian Blade. This all-star trio creates a beautifully flowing scene in winter. The shifting tempos evoke everything from running through snow to watching it fall gracefully. So with his own sparkling performance, next to the powerhouse rhythm section, here's the Edward Simon Trio from the beautiful 2009 album Prozia, playing Winter.

So back to Scandinavia for a moment. Here's Sigurður Flossason, an alto saxophonist. From his trio's album Stairway to the Stars, here's an old Hoagy Carmichael song, Winter Moon.

That was Siguru Flossesen on saxophone, Leonard Ginman on double bass, and Ithior Gunnarsson on piano, playing the Hoagy Carmichael song, Winter Moon.

How can anyone not love Cecile McLaurin-Salavan? Here, her voice is a finely tuned instrument, making her phrasing and word pronunciations as exciting as any other instrument solo. She's singing with the Jean-François Bonnel Paris Quintet in her very first release.

And so we'll close this episode up with Eddie Harris, 1968, presenting his much-touted electric saxophone and a cool version of Winter Meeting. Next time you've had it with snow, I hope you remember some of these great tributes. I'm Steve Jackson. This is Jazz Links. Drop me an email at myjazzlinks, all one word, at gmail.com. See you next time.

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1: Well, hello there and welcome. Welcome to an hour of jazz and jazzy tunes to put a smile on your face and a swing in your step and maybe get your kitchen dancing. Yeah, or maybe it's music to go along with the World Cup of Soccer. In fact, that's what I've done for my final show here before I take a break for summer because there's so much on the go. We're going to feature some tunes from World Cup countries, or a few World Cup countries, because there's 48, and I don't have quite enough time. It's Marcia Porter, and you're joining me for Jazz Pizzazz, and I'm here in the studios at CHMR Radio on the campus of Memorial University. And yeah, we're going to get things started. I've got some really fun tunes here, including this first one, and this one is it's from Argentina, kind of. So Argentina, of course, is a terrific team from South America, and they'll be playing in the World Cup. So I've got something from the Gotan Project, and it's from back in 2001. So the Gotan Project, they're based in Paris, but one person is Argentinian, one is Parisian, and one is Swiss. And they started, recording and playing together back in 1998, and they kind of mixed tango syncopation with some electronic sampling and drums, and you'll hear that. This is such a fun tune. It's called Santa Maria, in case I haven't told you about it already. So we'll have the kickoff now. Here we go, the kickoff for our World Cup playlist.

Well, that was a great kickoff to our World Cup playlist. So funky and jazzy. I love that. And I have to confess that I heard that, oh my gosh, just a few days ago on a favorite show of mine that I listened to on the BBC. It's so good, right? That was the Gotan Project. So next up, another strong contender in the World Cup playlist and also in the World Cup, although they did lose their first game, is Australia. Australia, wow. I'm featuring Hiatus Coyote, and they're from Melbourne. They're so cool. They're a Melbourne-based quartet, and they're known for their sort of jazz, R&B, future-infused sound. This one is from their fourth album, and it's from Love Heart Cheat Code. Isn't that a great title? And the song is Everything's Beautiful, featuring Napalm, the vocalist. She is amazing. I love her voice. And Hiatus Coyote, I believe they were in Canada last year for the Montreal Jazz Festival. So pretty good. So here we go with Hiatus Coyote.

strong contender, though I have to say, let's see, they might not have played quite as well as people were expecting, and that's the Brazilian team. So this song is featuring, it's Brazil's entry, World Cup playlist entry, and it's a great one. So you've got João Gilberto and Stan Getz together, and I think it's just from an album called Getz Gilberto. It's from 1964. So João Gilberto was a Brazilian guitarist and singer and the pioneer of bossa nova. Sometimes he was called the father of bossa nova. Such a great sound. And of course, Stan Getz was a jazz saxophonist, and their album together was an immediate sensation, sort of the most popular bossa nova album of all time. So this is great, and a great summer contender too. This is a good song for our summer. If I was making a purely summer playlist, this would definitely be a strong contender as well. So here we go with The Girl from Ipanema, and let's see maybe what happens in the next game that Brazil plays. Here we go.

Oui.

0: outside, kitty. 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Go outside.
1: Outside? What are you, crazy? It's a dog-eat-cat world out there. 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I could get hit by a car. Pick up some disease. Get chased by the neighbor. Be rained and snowed on. It's a jungle out there. I'm staying inside where I'll be happy, healthy, and live three times longer than an outdoor cat.
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5: Well, before I move on, I bet you're wondering about the female voice in that lovely tune. And the female voice belonged to Astrid, and Astrid was the spouse of João Gilberto. So next up, we've got Canada. Yay, Canada. So I don't know if you saw the game from Toronto. They played one game since, as I'm recording this, they've had one game, and they played against Bosnia-Herzegovina, and it was a 1-1 draw. So yay. So this is a piece of music you've heard before. I love this combination. I love Bad, Bad, Not Good. That trio of guys from Toronto, they graduated from Humber College, and they're such an interesting group of guys. They collaborate with a whole bunch of interesting musicians, and they have a jazzy, soulful sound. They're certainly not afraid to bend genres, that's for sure. And here they're with Charlotte Day Wilson, another terrific Toronto musician. She's a singer, multi-instrumentalist, she's a producer, and she's also a frequent collaborator with a bunch of different musicians. She was born and raised in Toronto, and she's a vital part of the city's R&B and jazz scene. So here we go with Sleeper, and that came out back in 2023. Really nice, kind of laid-back, jazzy R&B sound here. And yeah, go Canada!

0: guess when it's over, it's over. I guess that's the way it is. So, you know, I don't have a soccer ball in here or anything, but I do have a chair that swings on this large sheet of plastic, so I can swing around in my chair and move my feet and get a bit of exercise, maybe play a bit of footy. Yeah, so that was great. She has a wonderful voice, doesn't she? And I really love when Bad Bad Not Good and Charlotte Day Wilson team up. I also love, and if you get a chance, look for Bad Bad Not Good and Kate Renata. They're a great combination too. So we've got England. England is also at the World Cup. I'm not sure where they're playing, but they're good contenders too. They've got some good footwork, some good team members, and I'm featuring in my playlist this young trumpeter named Ife Ogunjobi. Now, he's based in London, and I think I may have said that. If I haven't, I'm saying it again. He's based in London, but his family background, I think his parents came from Nigeria, and so he has a strong connection to Nigerian culture and music, and that includes Afrobeat, and you'll hear that in this tune, and it's called Kali. So Kali is a piece from Tell Them I'm Here, and that's from his debut album 2026 as a solo artist, but he's also a member of that great group of guys named the Ezra Collective. So he's a trumpeter for the Ezra Collective. And he's here with another Londoner. His name is Sam Henshaw. And Sam also, I believe, has strong connections to Nigeria. So you'll hear that sound. He mixes Afrobeat. These guys are mixing Afrobeat, jazz, R&B. And it's a great sound. So here we go with Ife and Sam.
1: Do we take a break off this one?

So next up, we are looking at, I'm just grabbing my cheat sheet for you guys. We're going to France, of course. Well, actually, no, we're not.